Check my technique. Coming from my technique. You wanna feel my technique? It's pure. Bad bitches to the left. Money bitches.

Hello, hello, this is Greek Music Express brought to you by the Voice of Greece. Our Magellan train is driven by our sound engineer, Alexandros Kasselakis, and by myself, Hercules Kanemu. Throughout the week that ends today, we turned our attention to adored Greek summer and its most immediate and natural soundtrack, good old Greek pop. Welcome aboard Greek Music Express, our destination, Greek Summer Pop Hits, Part 5.

As read on ikathimerni.com, Greece's summer tourism economy is booming, yet public sentiment is soaring as locals find themselves increasingly excluded from the experience. While revenue grows, many destinations show signs of over-tourism, with short-term rentals and foreign investment reshaping local economies. Islanders and small business owners are increasingly replaced by multinational hotel chains and contractors, leaving ordinary Greeks priced out of their own summer retreats. Experts warn that conventional solutions, expanding infrastructure, extending the season, or redirecting tourists, paper over the problem. Sustainable strategies under discussion include limiting visitor numbers through entry fees, curating tourism towards culturally engaged travelers, and subsidizing access for Greeks. The more Greeks are excluded from the Greek summer, the more they will reject a tourism model that treats them solely as cheap labor. We started this journey with a smooth ballad with Eleni Dimu. Next, Zigzag Band and Summer Love.

GreeceTravel.gr advises the vacation season for most of the Greek islands starts in April and ends in late October. The peak holiday season in Greece is from early July to the end of August, when temperatures are higher and crowds of foreigners and locals alike travel to the Greek islands. You won't miss out on warm weather if you come in June or September. Excellent times almost everywhere, but particularly in the islands. An exception to this pattern, however, is the North Mainland coast, notably the Chalkidiki Peninsula and the islands of Samothrake and Thasos, which only really cater to visitors during July and August. In October, for most of that month, the summer of Agios Dimitrios prevails, and the Aegean Islands, the southerly Dodecanese and Crete are extremely pleasant. Autumn, in general, is beautiful. The light is softer, the sea often balmier than the air, and the colors subtler. Now comes the ultimate summer heat. Do not talk to me about summers.

December to March are the coldest and least reliable months, though even then there are many crystal clear fine days and the glorious lowland flowers begin to bloom very early in spring. The more northerly latitudes and high altitudes, of course, endure far colder and wetter conditions, with the mountains themselves under snow from November to May. The mildest winter climate is to be found on Rhodes or in the southeastern parts of Crete. As spring slowly warms up, April is still uncertain, though superb for wildflowers, green landscapes and photography. By May, the weather is more generally predictable, and Crete, the Peloponnese, the Ionian Islands and the Cyclades are perhaps at their best, even if the sea is still a little cool for swimming. Note, however, that thanks to global warming, recent years have seen erratic climates, with unusually cold Mays, warm Octobers, little and late rain, plus very early spring flowering. Next, Mado and This Summer.

qui vote us of GM offers some concluding remarks. Other factors that affect the timing of your Greek travels have to do with the level of tourism and the amenities provided. Service standards, particularly in tavernas, slip under peak season pressure, and room rates top out from July to September. If you can only visit during midsummer, reserve a package well in advance or plan your itinerary off the beaten track. You might, for example, explore the less obvious parts of the Peloponnese or the northern mainland, or island hop with an eye for the remoter places. Out of season, especially between late October and late April, you have to contend with reduced ferry services to the islands, plus fairly skeletal facilities when you arrive. You will, however, find reasonable service on all main routes and at least one hotel and taverna open in the port or main town of all but the tiniest islands.

GreekDanChicago.org stresses, the Greek summer is a state of mind. In the middle of 2020, as it emerged from its first COVID lockdown, Greece launched a tourism campaign, The Greek Summer is a State of Mind, declared the commercials and internet banner ads, trying to lure a reluctant public to the beach. The reason was clear. The Greek economy needs tourism to survive, and even a single year of a missed tourist season posed a serious threat to Greece's fragile economic health. This makes the full-throttle return of travel very good news for Greece and its economy. We just heard Zakis offer tea with lemon. Next, Konstantina takes us from the neighborhood of Glyfada to the exotic city of Marrakesh.

What may come as a surprise to many is that tourism is not a modern phenomenon, confined to an age of fast and affordable travel. Rather, Greece has been a tourist destination since the Roman period, before there was even a Greek state. During the Hellenistic period, those people living in the wider Hellenistic world, some from as far east as modern-day India, would come to the Greek peninsula, particularly to Athens and Crete. Later, young Romans were frequently sent to Greece, not just to study, but to take in all that Greece is. The idea that Greece, the land and people, in and of themselves, have some kind of positive effect in shaping a character and mind is present in Roman literature, including in the work of Cicero and Seneca. This is not to say Greece was the first tourist destination. Egypt holds that distinction, but this is something we know because of Greek writers such as Herodotus.

Breakdown Chicago concludes, the travelers who began arriving in Greece not long after Herodotus wrote about his own adventures were looking for what modern tourists are looking for as they make their way to Greece. They want to visit historical sites, eat good food, take in the stunning landscapes, sit on pristine beaches, and enjoy the hospitality of the Greek people. There is something special about Greece, and people have always known it. This includes Greek Americans, who frequently choose Greece as their vacation destination. The fact is that Greek Americans return to Greece with a regularity that is uncommon among most Americans. In fact, many Greek Americans own homes and property in Greece, making their trip to Greece each year less a vacation and more a journey home.

now turn to some additional reflections by Professor Stathis Kalivas. Tourism keeps growing in Greece. In 2019, the country received 34 million tourists who brought in 18 billion euros. The post-pandemic rebound was swift, with arrivals in 2024 exceeding 36 million and generating revenue in excess of 20 billion euros. The growth of tourism is a global phenomenon driven by the seemingly relentless growth of global wealth. Roughly half of households worldwide now belong to the so-called traveling class, those with the financial ability to travel abroad. In rich countries, pensioners travel more because they live longer, are more active and have plenty of time and disposable income. As for the rising middle classes of the developing world, nothing is more attractive than traveling to iconic destinations in Europe, including Greece. Air travel is becoming cheaper and the number of flights keeps going up.

What future for the Greek summer? Article reads as follows. The triumphalist reporting of record arrivals no longer elicits public approval outside the shrinking circle of those drawing substantial profits from it. Where does this leave us? On the one hand, tourism growth generates revenue, which is good for the economy. But is it as uniformly good as we think it is? Tourism is increasingly being seen as a destructive force with a negative impact on both the natural environment and local cultures. And how good can it be when locals are increasingly excluded from access to the most desirable destinations, unless, that is, they come as a source of cheap labor? Next, Nikos Karvelas and Summer Vacations Forever.

Professor Kalivas concludes on Kathimerini newspaper. Some places are simply beautiful, wrote Greek poet Odysseas Elitis. Others are important because of a civilization that grew there. The Aegean Sea combines both. It is unique. Where else can you find such a seamless interpenetration of land and sea, such purity? The Aegean Sea came to define Greek national identity after Elitis' verses were put into music by Mikis Theodorakis in the early 60s. Its position in the Greek psyche was further enhanced by the life-shaping experience of generations of youth who, for over 40 years, enjoyed carefree and inexpensive summer vacations on beautiful empty beaches thanks to cheap ferry tickets and camping gear. Which is to say that there is a very deep emotional bond between Greeks and the summer, hence the Greek summer.

0: Well, with a song about the village in Santorini Island by Christos Kyriazis, I'm afraid that our week-long tribute to the Greek summer and to Greek summer pop hits has come to an end. Today we enjoyed pop anthems by the likes of Dakis, Valadis and Vicky Haritu. Now it's time to tell you goodbye with The Lost Island by Sofia Vosou and Andreas Mikritsikos. From our sound engineer, Alexandros Kasselakis, and from myself, Hercules Kanamu, peace and love and keep believing in the miracle of Greek music.
1: Είναι κι αυτοί που μου μαυρίζουν την ψυχή μου. 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